Well, he seemed to went down in the middle of the field. But he heard a rumble at the chariot wheel. Zeke went tickled about the chariot wheel. Just wanted to see how the chariot feels.

0: Take it on board. Jack went to bumping on down the road. Zeke one particular got to bump down the road. Just wanted to lay down his heavy load.
1: Why don't you

Lord. And hold time, so with my hand I praise him, to my mouth praise him. Forever and ever, you will be my Jesus, and I'll be your child.

0: What do you have in your hand today? Does God have a use for it? Are you ready to risk it all for the glory of God? Join us today as we consider what use God would make of the talents He has given us. Giving God's trumpet a certain sound for more than 75 years, this is The Voice of Prophecy. Hello, I'm Connie Jeffrey.
1: And I'm Lonnie Melashenko, and I'm glad you joined us today. We're calling our program Risk It All, and we'll be looking at one of the parables of Jesus, the familiar story of the men who were given the large sums of money to handle for their master. Now, I don't know if you've been given a large fortune or whether the only thing you hold in your hand today is a little stub of a pencil, but whatever it is in your hand, we'll be sharing ideas today that can help you turn whatever is in your hand into a blessing for others.
0: And as we look at this parable, we called on one of our old friends to join us. Don McClure is a great example, along with his wife Yvonne, of people who have taken the talents that God has given them and invested them wisely in the Master's service.
1: Don was able to join us right here in our studios to talk about the Someone Cares prison ministry. Yvonne would have been with us too, except that she had to stay home in the Midwest to conduct a training seminar for others who are interested in becoming involved in the type of ministry they carry on. If you caught our daily broadcast a couple of weeks ago, you know she joined us by phone for that program.
0: And if you're not familiar with the Someone Cares ministry, I think you'll be excited to hear what's going on these days. And I think you'll be excited at the opportunities this organization provides for anyone and everyone to become involved in ministering to the needs of prisoners who are interested in the gospel. For more information about Someone Cares and how you can become involved, be sure to visit our webpage this week at VOP.com. or the Someone Cares webpage at someonecares.org. But right now, let's listen as Pastor Lonnie speaks with Don McClure.
1: Don, so many people today feel that, you know, I was born on the wrong side of the tracks. I don't have any talents. I'm old. I was given the short end of the stick. I can't do anything that makes a difference. Now, if anybody has gone through life with that attitude and could have had all kinds of excuses, you have.
2: Yep. I'll tell you, Lonnie, I dropped out of school in the sixth grade and spent the next 20 years wasting my life, drugs, alcohol, everything. And fortunately, I met a lady who led me to Christ, and we now have Someone Cares prison ministry. And even when I started off as a Christian, and I started reading the book, My Life, the program, the diagram, I said, hey, wow, me do all of this? In fact, I looked at, I remember the first time reading Talents, I was taught by a great guy, HMS Richards Sr., that if the best book to use of the Bible is the dictionary. So talent, okay, I've got some kind of talent, and that's what I thought it meant until I found out it was a monetary thing. And then there, I can't give, no. But God has given us all a talent, and it's a gift. Most of us don't know, and those of us listening to this program don't know.
1: So the person out there who says, you know, I had to drop out of school. I only got 8 grades of education. I have members in my family who are in that situation. You actually ended up in prison. You did some time, but
2: yep.
1: God gave you
2: An education.
1: An education, but He also gave you an assignment and laid a heavy on your shoulders to do something with that which you had.
2: Well, when we did the Someone Cares prison ministry broadcast, you mentioned I was in prison and you visited me, and I mentioned I was in prison and you visited me not. The big thing about God's Word, the book of James defines pretty much Christians. If you read the book of James...
1: Practical Christianity.
2: Yeah. It's so easy, and one of the big things people can do, and I would invite them to do right now, is when the show is over, please listen to the rest of it, pray for Voice of Prophecy, pray for Lonnie. We're in a world today that's chaotic. I know you're underfunded. We're underfunded. And I live by faith, which is neat. You live by commitments that are out there, and if the money doesn't come in, but I'm not asking people to send you money.
1: But they can get involved by praying. That makes a difference.
2: Oh.
1: It moves the hand of the omnipotent. They can get involved by supporting some local charity in their area.
2: Well, not even supporting a charity. They can say, hey, listen to this program. Share something. When I used to preach big theological sermons with my sixth grade education because I dug and did and everything else. And I had a lady told me, I heard you on the radio, and I know you're preaching in our church today, but whatever you plan to preach, don't. Tell stories.
1: Just talk to me.
2: Talk to, and anybody can talk. And if you give yourself to the Lord, He will give you talent. He will even give you money, because if you give, the Bible promises He's going to give you back. So if you give a donation to Voice or Someone Cares or someone who's poor.
1: Let's have them step out of their comfort zone for a moment and move another step towards Someone Cares. You have something called the Pen Friend Ministry. And here's a way that a person could get involved who's even a shut-in or in a wheelchair.
2: Yeah, we have a letter-writing ministry, which is totally risk-free. By risk-free, you write your letter. We send you a packet with an inmate application, an inmate letter.
1: So this is a writing to prisoners.
2: Yeah, but and do's and don'ts. And you read this, and you do one of two things. You commit and do it, or you send it back, and we get somebody else to do it, because not everyone's called.
1: Okay, and how does it work? You supply the name of the prisoner.
2: Well, let's use you as an example.
1: Okay.
2: We give you a name. You write the inmate, but you send the letter to me. I remail it with our address on it. So the only address, we have about 50,000 people, I think, living in my post office in Fort Wayne, Indiana, which is post office box 15338, Fort Wayne, Indiana, 46835. If you want to have a ball, write to somebody that's locked up, that has no chance of ever getting out of prison, and no one writes to them, everybody's forgotten them, and you could not lead them to Christ if you're not a Christian, but you can share whatever you've got.
1: And you can make a difference, because what happens when they get that letter?
2: Oh, they share, they it's an excitement that when you see a big man, I'm going to put me in prison for just a second because this short show. I was in prison and I was tough. I was bad and I stabbed people. I hit guards. I hit a warden. But if somebody had ever showed me that they cared, took the time to say, hey, man, I'm out here and we do care about you, it makes a difference, Lonnie.
1: And many of these prisoners never get letters, do they?
2: No. I know a guy that's been locked up for 57 years who can't read, can't write. But we just got him a pen friend, and he has an inmate who wasn't a Christian, who's become one, in the cell next to him, who answers the letters for him.
1: So a person who feels they have no talents can make a difference.
2: Amen.
1: And get involved.

0: That peppy reminder to do what Jesus would want you to do is taken from a brand new album by our good friend Steve Darmody.
1: And Connie, perhaps a little different than we usually feature on Voice of Prophecy, but I think it's what really thrills me about Don and Yvonne McClure. When you meet them, you know that you're talking to people whose lives are really focused on putting the teachings of Jesus into practice.
0: And not only that, they're helping a lot of other people do the same, aren't they?
1: They sure are, through the wonderful Someone Cares organization that they founded and continue to lead out in. The thing that's so thrilling about this particular ministry is that it's a two-edged sword. Not that it cuts anyone, but that it accomplishes two things at once. By providing encouraging letters to men and women in prison, it meets a desperate need. But from what I've seen and heard, it's often the people who write the letters, the people on the outside, who get the greatest blessing.
0: And that's because it gives them an opportunity to minister to someone else in a way that they can feel comfortable about.
1: That's absolutely right. And that's why we like to take the time at least once or twice a year on both our weekend broadcast and our daily broadcast to talk with Don and Yvonne. And I want to encourage you listeners to have a pencil ready at the end of the broadcast today to write down the information about how you can become involved in the Someone Cares ministry.
0: Don and Yvonne's work fits in particularly well with a parable we're looking at today because their organization helps people take their talents and use them to God's glory, which I think is the lesson we're supposed to get from the parable of the talents. But to find out for sure, let's listen to Lonnie's message for today. Risk it all.
1: Well, thank you, Connie. She was known as the richest woman in the world. She was also known as the Witch of Wall Street, and she's best known for her miserly ways. Hetty Green was born into a wealthy family back in 1834, and she became interested in money very early in life. It's said that when she was 6 years old, she would read the financial newspapers to her father every day. But her interest in money went beyond, far beyond, just reading about it. She liked to collect it, too, but she didn't like to spend it. In fact, her miserliness has become legendary. It is said, for instance, that she once stayed up most of the night searching for a 2-cent stamp she had lost. Now, that story may be just part of the legend, but one thing is known for sure. When her son, Ned, injured his leg in a sledding accident, Hetty tried to have him treated at a charity hospital for free. When she found out she would have to pay a fee if Ned stayed in the hospital, she took him home and tried to treat him there. But apparently, she wasn't as good at saving legs as she was at saving pennies because gangrene set in and Ned's leg had to be amputated. Well, in later years, Hetty would go to her bank in New York City every day to check on her money. That's when she got the moniker Witch of Wall Street because she always wore the same old black dress, hat, and cloak. When the long dress became dirty, it said that she would take it to the laundry and ask that, in order to save money, only the bottom half be washed, since that was the part that was the dirtiest. Well, friend, if you go on the internet to a website called HettyGreen.com, you'll find this slogan: the money gave Hetty great comfort. To have spent it would have caused great pain. But you have to wonder, don't you, how much true joy Hetty found in all her wealth? By the way, when she died in 1916, her estate was worth well over $100 million, according to a 1998 article in American Heritage magazine. In today's dollars, that would be a fortune worth about $17.3 billion. Hetty was the only woman included in American Heritage magazine's list of the 40 wealthiest Americans in history. Now, did Hetty really enjoy having all that money? Well, perhaps so. But think how much more joy she could have had if she had been willing to share it and invest it in other people's lives rather than just in making more money for herself. Fortunately, her two children were much more generous than she was, and the Hetty Green website lists many organizations that benefited from Hetty's children's generosity. When I read about Hetty and her hoards of money, you know, it reminds me of one of Aesop's fables. The old Greek storyteller told of a miser who sold all of his property and bought a mass of gold which he buried in a secret place. Concerned for the safety of the gold, the miser would make regular trips to check on it. Well, it didn't take long for some thieves to notice his regular trips to the isolated hiding place, and so one day they dug up his treasure and hauled it away. When the miser returned and discovered his loss, he wailed and tore out his hair in a frenzy of grief. Someone who saw him agonizing after learning the cause said to him, Don't grieve, my friend. Just take a stone and bury it in the same place, and think of it as gold in the vault. Even when the gold was there, you made no use of it. I like that, don't you? Kind of reminds you of part of the parable we are studying today, doesn't it? The story, found in Matthew chapter 25, of the man who went away on a long journey and left his assets in the care of three of his slaves. Now here's how the story begins in Matthew 25. For it is as if a man, going on a journey, summoned his slaves and entrusted his property to them. To one he gave 5 talents, to another 2, to another 1, to each according to his ability. Then he went away. In the first 2 sentences, Jesus sets up the story according to the rule of 3. It's a well-known story form that we still use today, often in jokes and humorous stories. Jesus' listeners knew what to expect from this type of story. The third man would be the buffoon, or the one who made some mistake. And Jesus does not disappoint his listeners. The first 2 slaves went off at once and began to invest and do business with the money they had received. But the third man, well, he's the odd man out. He had received only 1 talent. And Jesus explains that each man had received according to his ability. In other words, the slave owner already knew something about the relative abilities of the men he was entrusting with his money. But keep in mind that even the man who received the least was getting a lot of money, probably about 100 pounds of silver, enough money to hire 20 servants to work for you for an entire year. So, what did the third man do? Well, you probably know the story. He went out and dug a hole and buried the money, just like the miser in Aesop's story. Well, as the story unfolds, the first 2 slaves do very well in their business endeavors. Incidentally, the words used in the original language indicate that they didn't just go and invest it in the stock market or something. They actually entered into business, using the money as capital. The man with 5 talents doubled his money, and so did the man with 2 talents. When the master returned, the slaves were invited to bring the proceeds from their businesses. And of course, the first 2 were rewarded richly for what they had accomplished. But now comes the man the story is really all about, the third man in a 3-part story. Here's how Jesus tells it in Matthew 25, verses 24 and 25. Then the one who had received the 1 talent also came forward, saying, Master, I knew that you were a harsh man, reaping where you did not sow and gathering where you did not scatter seed. So I was afraid, and I went and hid your talent in the ground. Here, you have what is yours. This fellow was a bit like Hetty Green, wouldn't you say, or like the miser in Aesop's fable. He was going to just kind of play it safe. But how does his master respond to his safe play? Here it is in verses 26 and 27. But his master replied, You wicked and lazy slave! You knew, did you, that I reap where I did not sow and gather where I did not scatter? Then you ought to have invested my money with the bankers, and on my return I would have received what was my own with interest. See, the master is obviously not pleased. But what really did our poor third man out do wrong? He didn't lose the master's money. The man who went out and went into business with the money certainly could have done that. One can't help but wonder how the master would have responded to a man who had gone into business and come up short. But this man didn't even do that. He didn't have the courage. In fact, all his actions were based on fear. I knew that you were a harsh man, he whines. And so I took the easy way out. The master shows absolutely no appreciation for the fact that his slave has at least preserved the status quo. As for this worthless slave, he says, throw him into outer darkness where there will be weeping and gnashing of teeth. Verse 30. So what exactly has the man done wrong? And what is Jesus trying to teach us about the kingdom here? Well, friend, it's important to realize that this parable is one in a series of 3. The preceding parable tells about the 10 bridesmaids who were invited to a wedding. The 5 women who are commended in this story are the ones who have made adequate preparation by bringing extra oil with them. In the next parable, Jesus tells about sheep and goats and how they are separated in the judgment. The individuals who are commended here are once again those who have done something. They have visited people in prison. They have helped the hungry and thirsty. They have made good use of the time and talents and resources God has given them by being a blessing to others. They haven't sat around on their hands fearing God. They've gone out into the marketplace and served Him. So, in essence, what the poor chap in the story of the talents has done wrong is absolutely nothing. He just hasn't made good use of what the master has given him. Now, this story challenges me, friend, as most of the parables do. What is Jesus asking of me? Am I anything like Hetty Green, or the miser in Aesop's fable, or the third man out in the parable? Sitting around, being fearful of what will happen if I go into business with the time and talents God has given me. Friend, that's not the best way to honor God. Psalm 111 says that the fear of the Lord is the beginning of wisdom. But may I suggest that it is only the beginning. The one talent man had the first thing he needed, a fear or righteous respect for his master. But he needed something more. He needed the courage of his convictions. He needed to trust in his master, needed to be able to step out in faith as the other servants did and use the talent that the master had given him. Incidentally, our English word talent, which means something far broader than money, is actually derived from this parable. Because preachers through the years have preached about the talents God gives and broadened the meaning of the word from a monetary measure to a measure of all God's gifts to us. The one talent man needed to step out on the courage of his convictions to realize that the master wanted his courage, not his cowardice. I have a feeling that even if his business venture had ended in apparent failure, why, the master still would have commended him for getting out there and using what he had been given. Now the question is this. Friend, how is it with you? What has God placed in your care? What sort of talent that could be multiplied in his service? Are you afraid to use it? Just remember, Jesus teaches us in this parable that we must use it or lose it. And if you're using it with his guidance, how could you ever truly lose it? The man we spoke to earlier today, Don McClure, and his wife Yvonne, are two of the most inspiring people you could ever hope to meet. And I have nothing but admiration for them. I spoke with Don for our daily broadcast as well, and he told me the fascinating story of how he and Yvonne stepped out on faith. Don left a good-paying job and became a volunteer chaplain at Soledad Prison in California. And Don and Yvonne have kept on with their volunteer ministry, touching thousands of lives for God for more than 20 years now, because they were willing to step out and risk it all to put their God-given talents to good use. Friend, what has God placed in your hand? What has He given you that may be used in blessing others and building up His kingdom? Don't sit on it. Don't bury it. Use it. Put it out there in the marketplace to be multiplied in God's work. Risk it all for the glory of God.

0: Thanks to Cynthia Clausen for that reminder to bring even our simple gifts to God to be used to His glory.
1: Amen. 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
1: When you write to us, we always appreciate it if you will include the call letters of the station where you hear us.
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1: Well, friend, thank you for joining us today, and I hope you'll join us also in ministering to the needs of others in whatever way God opens up for you. Just be sure to put those talents God has given to you to good use in His work.
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1: And now as we close, may the amazing grace of the Master, Jesus Christ, the extravagant love of God, the intimate friendship of the Holy Spirit be with all of you. Amen.

According to a recent news report, scientists in Japan have learned how to write on water. With some fancy technological breakthrough, they can force water to stand up and form letters, either the Roman alphabet or kanji. The main thing they plan to use it for right now is selling to amusement parks, and I suppose that's all this advanced technology is useful for. But it did remind me of one of my favorite stories in the Bible. You know, God can write on just about anything he wants to, including durable stone. But in the story of the woman caught in adultery, found in John 8, Jesus bent down and wrote in the dust on the ground, in letters that would be blown away by the first gust of wind. I think he was writing things that would point out the sins of the woman's accusers, and it served a purpose, sending them packing. The sins didn't need to be written in stone. They didn't need to be permanently recorded for all of us to see. Our Savior forgave the woman and spared the men from having their sins on permanent display. What a Savior, huh? He'll forgive you too. Just come to him, confess, and then ask for forgiveness, and your sins will also be blown away. For the Voice of Prophecy, this is Fred Kinsey.

0: 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Hallelujah. Hallelujah.
1: 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Come on, give her a hand.